0: say they need safe living conditions now. Governor Abigail Spanberger visited Norfolk State University to sign legislation focused on clean energy and workforce development. The bills, including one introduced by Delegate Michael Feggins, aim to expand training for jobs in Virginia's growing offshore wind industry. Feggins says Hampton Roads veterans already have skills that can translate into good-paying clean energy jobs. Leaders also hope Norfolk State and HBCU will become a partner in helping prepare workers for the industry. And Governor Spanberger is also encouraging veterans to use apprenticeships as a pathway to strong civilian careers. She spoke with local veterans during the Virginia Registered Apprenticeship Muster at Fort Eustis and signed a proclamation recognizing National Apprenticeship Week. Spanberger says Virginians' veterans are one of the state's greatest assets, and their experience and leadership can help strengthen the Commonwealth's workforce. Norfolk's Neon District is getting a boost after years of pandemic challenges and ongoing construction. The DeArt Center is using a $75,000 city grant to host free events aimed at bringing more foot traffic to the area. Some nearby businesses are Black-owned and have been feeling the slowdown. The first event is a spring artisan market on Mother's Day weekend, followed by an artist networking event and a family movie night. Organizers tell Wavy News 10 they hope the year-long series brings thousands of people back to the district. The Virginia Museum of Contemporary Art, known as MoCA, is officially open in its new home at Virginia Wesleyan University. The museum launched with a sold-out gala and its first exhibit, The Pursuit of Happiness, by Black New York-based artist Nina Chanel Abney. Museum leaders say the new space is larger, easier to access from I-64, and features bigger galleries for large-scale contemporary art. MoCA is open Wednesday through Sunday, and admission is free for local residents. And Old Dominion women's basketball coach Delisha Milton-Jones is receiving a major honor from one of her former teams. The Los Angeles Sparks will retire her number 8 jersey during halftime of their July 28th game against the New York Liberty. Milton-Jones, who is Black, helped the Sparks win back-to-back WNBA championships in 2001 and 2002. She is also a 3-time WNBA All-Star, 2-time Olympic gold medalist, and Women's Basketball Hall of Fame inductee. She has led ODU since 2020. 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
7: 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My mom could vouch for me. 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So it's great.
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4: 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When the news breaks, you want answers. 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That's what we deliver 24/7. We don't filter your experience through someone else's lens. We lead with the facts, and we create Black voices every step of the way. Whether it's Supreme Court decisions, local elections, or health disparities, we're breaking it down so you can make sense of it. The Black Information Network is not just a news service, it's a public service. 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With Black News First, this is the Black Information Network.
5: The opinions, beliefs, and viewpoints expressed in this commentary are those of the author and do not necessarily represent those of BIN and its founding partners and employees.
6: They warned about Iran for decades, and last week they tried to stop the one president actually doing something about it. I'm James T. Harris, and I have something to say. Senate Democrats just went 0 for 5. 5 attempts to block President Trump's actions against Iran, and 5 straight failures. The latest vote, 47-52. Another swing, another miss, and here's the part that should grab your attention. This wasn't about stopping a reckless war. This was about stopping strength. Led by Tammy Baldwin, Democrats tried to force the president to pull U.S. forces out of any engagement with Iran unless Congress signed off first. Sounds reasonable until you realize what's actually happening. Iran has threatened global shipping lanes, built missile infrastructure, tested the limits of American resolve for years. Presidents talked, presidents warned, presidents hesitated. Then came Trump. He acted, targeting Iranian capabilities, disrupting threats, and doing it without dragging America into another endless war. That's the difference. And that's what has Democrats scrambling, because this isn't about war powers. It's about control. They're invoking the War Powers Resolution, a law meant to balance authority between Congress and the president. But let's be honest, that law was never meant to paralyze a commander-in-chief in the middle of a developing threat. It was meant to prevent another Vietnam, not to prevent decisive action. Even cracks are showing. John Fetterman broke ranks and voted against the resolution. Rand Paul crossed the aisle the other way. Why? Because this isn't clean politics. It's messy reality. And the reality is this. You can't spend decades calling Iran a threat and then suddenly try to tie the hands of the one president willing to confront it. 5 votes, 5 failures, 1 message. The old playbook, delay, debate, do nothing, isn't working anymore. And the American people are noticing. I'm James T. Harris for the Black Information Network.
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4: Here's what's trending this hour. President Trump says Iran has made strides with its latest peace offer, but adds he is not satisfied. Drivers are still seeing higher gas prices at the pump. AAA reports today's national average price for a gallon of gas is $4.39, which is 9 cents more than yesterday's average. And President Trump is in Florida today to highlight his policy initiatives. The state Republican Party says Trump will visit the Villages Charter School just outside of Orlando. I'm Amber Payton, and that's what's trending.
2: 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Here's Morgan Wood.
7: South Carolina's lieutenant governor will no longer speak at a major HBCU commencement following backlash from students and lawmakers. At South Carolina,

0: campus with demonstrators objecting to Yvette's selection over her political positions and past statements, including her defense of controversial remarks and opposition to certain policies like a statewide hate crime law. In a statement, University President Alexander Conyers said the school is, quote, moving in a different direction out of an abundance of caution for safety. Yvette had originally been invited for her business background and leadership experience and said her intended message focused on hard work and opportunity, telling graduates, you can be anything you want to be. The university has yet to replace the speaker for the May 8th ceremony. With the latest in HBCU news, I'm Morgan Wood on the Black Information Network, your home for Black News First.
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0: Michael Jackson's streaming numbers are getting a boost thanks to his new biopic, Michael. According to Billboard, the late King of Pop is on track to have his biggest streaming week ever. Luminate data shows that MJ's solo catalog streams increased

but it's coming June 5th. In a post on Instagram, she also wrote, "Happy birthday to me," adding, "Want to get me a gift? Pre-order my album." The title track of her upcoming album came out on Friday. And rappers French

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1: Walter Anderson was a pianist, professor, composer, and the first African-American man to become head of the music department at Antioch College in 1946. This made him the first Black man to chair a department outside of the nation's historically Black colleges. The Zanesville, Ohio native attended Oberlin College and studied music at the Berkshire Music Center and Cleveland Institute of Music in his youth. Anderson was a pioneer in the academic world, and in 1968, he was appointed director of music programs at the National Endowment for the Arts. At the NEA, he developed grant guidelines that garnered private sector support for the arts. And in 1979, he was awarded the Special Citation for Distinguished Service to the Arts. Walter Anderson passed away in November of 2003, but his legacy continues to live on through numerous accolades and his variations in orchestration. And that's a fact. I'm Wesson Tishome for the Black Information Network.
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4: The last thing that Republicans need to do is be weak-kneed in this moment. This is a time to be bold. This is a time to be aggressive. And in Georgia, that means calling a special session.
2: Georgia Republican Lieutenant Governor candidate Greg Dolezal there, reacting to the Supreme Court ruling 6-3 that states can almost never consider race when drawing district maps. Georgia Senator Raphael Warnock, who is Black, chimed in saying he would not be in his present position had it not been for the Voting Rights Act.
5: This Trump Supreme Court just threw out the protections that were earned by the civil rights movement. Those who bled, who fought, and who died so that people might have a voice.
2: The ruling opens the door for redistricting. The ruling centers around justices finding that recent redistricting in Louisiana was unconstitutional because it relied too heavily on race.
3: Two federal lawsuits have been filed against the Detroit Police Department and Warren Police Department, accusing them of using excessive force in two separate incidents. In one case, Carnell Givens says Detroit police abused him.
6: Before I knew it, in handcuffs. One officer choking me with a headlock. Two other officers put me in handcuffs. Another officer decided to use me as a punching bag.
3: Warren police in September 2024 allegedly forced their way into a home without a warrant or explanation when they were trying to apprehend two people who ran into the home during a traffic stop. Homeowners Willie and Sandra Hall were arrested, and Sandra was forced to the ground. The Warren Police Department says the lawsuit does not have merit, and the Detroit Police Department has not commented. In Mississippi, we're learning bond has been set for a woman charged in connection to the shooting deaths of two teenagers in Hinds County. WJTV reports Millicent Martinez was given a $150,000 bond. The court decided she will be under GPS monitoring and ordered her to have no contact with the co-defendants. Two suspects were arrested earlier in connection to the case. They are Bruce and Ezra White, both who are Black, charged with two counts of capital murder. Both were denied bond because they are considered to be dangerous to the community.
2: The historic A.G. Gaston Motel in Birmingham, Alabama, known for its role in the civil rights movement, will close temporarily in May for a $4 million renovation. The renovation will recreate the famous war room where Dr. Martin Luther King Jr. and other leaders strategized for the 1963 Birmingham campaign. The National Park Service aims to transform the vacant structure into a world-class visitor destination. And finally, Harvard has awarded $1 million grant to the Association of Historically Black Colleges and Universities research institutions to support research infrastructure and technical assistance at 15 HBCUs. The grant aims to help these schools achieve R1 research status and enhance their research capacity. I'm Mike Moore, along with Nicole Deal on your home for 24/7 News, the Black Information Network.
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8: A manifesto read, turning the other cheek when someone else is oppressed is not Christian behavior. It is complicity in the oppressor's crimes.
9: To your backyard. 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
3: Teacher Appreciation Week begins Monday, May 4th, and lots of restaurants are rolling out the red carpet for teachers. Chipotle is one of them, inviting teachers to enter an online drawing for a chance to win a gift card valued at $9.95 each. The chain plans to celebrate teachers by selecting 100,000 winners. Each will receive an e-gift card for a total of $1 million in free food. Chipotle says the goal is to celebrate the daily work teachers do, especially as classrooms continue to face staffing shortages and rising workloads. Entries are being collected through an online form, and teachers have until May 12th to enter. Meanwhile, Applebee's is offering teachers a free dessert and a voucher for a buy one, get one free entree. And finally, Chick-fil-A is getting in on the fun, with participating restaurants offering teachers a free menu item, which may include a chicken sandwich, waffle fries, or a drink. Money news at 24 and 54 minutes past each hour. 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
3: Black U.S. Representative Ayanna Pressley is sharply criticizing President Donald Trump's crackdown on U.S. immigration, saying he traffics hourly in anti-blackness.
13: Speaking during a recent press conference on Capitol Hill, Pressley warns that terminating temporary protected status for Haitian immigrants could collapse the U.S. economy and harm Black Americans. Pressley argues that Trump's previous claims about immigrants taking Black jobs does not match reality. She also points out that over 300,000 Black women have lost jobs under Trump's policies, calling it a crisis for Black families. I'm Andrea Coleman on the Black Information Network.
2: In New York, a Black woman has been convicted for a violent attack that left her boyfriend seriously injured. According to Fox 8, prosecutors say in March of 2024, 35-year-old Kiona Waddell had an argument with her boyfriend, so she decided to throw a stick of dynamite into a bedroom where he was sleeping. The blast caused serious injuries, including the loss of one of his hands. Waddell is facing up to 25 years in prison for first-degree assault. In North Carolina, a former caseworker with the Department of Social Services has been convicted of stealing a girl.
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16: 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Hope in the face of uncertainty. The audacity of hope.
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19: Welcome to Hope Has an Address. I'm Bree Wood for the Black Information Network. For decades, presidential libraries have told America's story, but often not the full story of Black America.
20: You are America, unconstrained by habit, convention, unencumbered by what is, because you're ready to seize what ought to be. The single most powerful word in our democracy is the word we.
19: Presidential libraries have long shaped how power is remembered and how Black Americans are seen or not seen in the national record. At the John F. Kennedy Library, Black Americans largely appeared during moments of national crisis. Birmingham, Selma, federal troops on the evening news, civil rights framed through presidential responses, not grassroots resistance. The Lyndon B. Johnson Library takes a deeper step. Its archives acknowledge how Black activists, church leaders, and organizers forced the Voting Rights Act of 1965, a recognition that progress didn't begin in the Oval Office.
21: This act is a great challenge to that leadership. It is a challenge which cannot be met simply by protests and demonstrations. It means that dedicated leaders must work around the clock to teach people their rights and their responsibility and to lead them to exercise those rights and to fulfill those responsibilities and those duties to their country. Millions of Americans are denied the right to vote because of their color. This law will ensure them the right to vote. The wrong is one which no American in his heart can justify. The right is one which no American, true to our principles, can deny.
19: The Clinton Presidential Library adds necessary complexity, celebrating Black political advancement while also confronting the lasting harm of 1990s crime policies that fueled mass incarceration in Black communities. Each library evolved, each added truth, but none were built inside of the communities most impacted by presidential decisions. That changes on Chicago's South Side. Rising from Jackson Park between Woodlawn and South Shore, the Obama Presidential Center is not just a library, it's a civic anchor. Built steps from where Barack Obama organized, taught, and built community, BOPC is intentionally different. A public library branch, a forum, green space, art, and athletic facilities woven directly into neighborhood life. The Honorable Valerie Jarrett, CEO of the Obama Foundation.
22: It's an exciting time for us, and I think as President Obama said, hope will now have a permanent home, and we hope people who visit will take that hope back to their communities and realize that ordinary people, even in these really challenging times, can do extraordinary things.
19: As a young Black man on the South Side of Chicago, President Barack Obama never had a presidential library that reflected his story or the everyday power of Black communities. This is the first built with them. The Obama Presidential Center officially opens June 19th, which is also Juneteenth, in Chicago's Jackson Park, with opening weekend celebrations across the South Side. For tickets, opening events, and visitor information, head to obama.org. Because hope isn't just preserved in history, hope has an address, and it finally looks like America. The Obama Foundation is a nonprofit collaborator of the Black Information Network. I'm Bree Wood for the Black Information Network.
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24: I'm Amber Payton on your home for 24/7 news, Norfolk's BIN 92.1, the Black Information Network. There are signs of long-delayed progress at Young Terrace, a majority Black public housing community near downtown Norfolk. After reports of open sewer lines, plumbing issues, and possible mold, the Norfolk Redevelopment and Housing Authority Board voted to set aside $5 million for immediate repairs.
25: Just because we stay in the project don't mean we have to live like savages. You know what I mean?
24: Board Chairman Earl Fraley, who is Black, tells Wavy News 10 the conditions are inappropriate.
26: Cannot be tolerated. That's why we want to move forward. We're doing whatever we can to correct some of these circumstances.
24: The neighborhood, built in the 1950s, is slated for demolition in 2027, but residents say they need safe living conditions now. Governor Abigail Spanberger visited Norfolk State University to sign legislation focused on clean energy and workforce development. The bills, including one introduced by Delegate Michael Feggins, aim to expand training for jobs in Virginia's growing offshore wind industry. Feggins says Hampton Roads veterans already have skills that can translate into good-paying clean energy jobs. Leaders also hope Norfolk State and HBCU will become a partner in helping prepare workers for the industry. And Governor Spanberger is also encouraging veterans to use apprenticeships as a pathway to strong civilian careers. She spoke with local veterans during the Virginia Registered Apprenticeship Muster at Fort Eustis and signed a proclamation recognizing National Apprenticeship Week. Spanberger says Virginians' veterans are one of the state's greatest assets, and their experience and leadership can help strengthen the Commonwealth's workforce. Norfolk's Neon District is getting a boost after years of pandemic challenges and ongoing construction. The DeArt Center is using a $75,000 city grant to host free events aimed at bringing more foot traffic to the area. Some nearby businesses are Black-owned and have been feeling the slowdown. The first event is a spring artisan market on Mother's Day weekend, followed by an artist networking event and a family movie night. Organizers tell Wavy News 10 they hope the year-long series brings thousands of people back to the district. The Virginia Museum of Contemporary Art, known as MoCA, is officially open in its new home at Virginia Wesleyan University. The museum launched with a sold-out gala and its first exhibit, The Pursuit of Happiness, by Black New York-based artist Nina Chanel Abney. Museum leaders say the new space is larger, easier to access from I-64, and features bigger galleries for large-scale contemporary art. MoCA is open Wednesday through Sunday, and admission is free for local residents. And Old Dominion women's basketball coach Delisha Milton-Jones is receiving a major honor from one of her former teams. The Los Angeles Sparks will retire her number 8 jersey during halftime of their July 28th game against the New York Liberty. Milton-Jones, who is Black, helped the Sparks win back-to-back WNBA championships in 2001 and 2002. She is also a 3-time WNBA All-Star, 2-time Olympic gold medalist, and Women's Basketball Hall of Fame inductee. She has led ODU since 2020. 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I'm Amber Payton on your home for Black News First, Norfolk's BIN 92.1, the Black Information Network.
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31: Cell phones have been an integral part of connecting our modern world. But did you know a Black nuclear engineer pioneered the technology for them? Henry Thomas Sampson was born in 1934 in Jackson, Mississippi. He earned his bachelor's degree in chemical engineering from Purdue University in 1956, followed by his master's degree from UCLA in 1961 and his PhD shortly after. In 1971, Henry Sampson created the Gamma Electric Cell. It's a device which produced long-lasting power to satellites. Sampson's innovation caught the attention of the Motorola Company, which then placed his patented technology into their telephones. This eventually led to the very first telephone calls being made using cell phones. Henry Sampson passed on June 4th, 2015. His genius and Black excellence helped create the globally connected world we share today. This is Tammy Eswick for the Black Information Network.
32: 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It honors the legacy of President and Mrs. Obama and the commitment to democracy we all share. 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I'm Mike Strautmanis, and my history lives here.
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24: Here's what's trending this hour. A Spirit Airlines shutdown could happen within the next 24 hours as it runs out of money. Multiple reports say the troubled discount airline is expected to cease operations at 3 a.m. Eastern. Heavy rainstorms are pummeling the south. Multiple rounds of showers and thunderstorms are hitting Texas, Louisiana, and Mississippi before heading east to Alabama, Georgia, and the Florida Panhandle into Saturday. And the president says he can bypass congressional approval for military operations in Iran. I'm Amber Payton, and that's what's trending.
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6: Offside, offense number 16. The 5-yard penalty. Replay third down.
7: The New York Jets could be turning to a veteran quarterback for insurance. Russell Wilson is being considered as a backup after he met with the team. Wilson is a free agent after playing one season with the New York Football Giants. Gangrene acquired Geno Smith in a trade with the Las Vegas Raiders, and head coach Aaron Glenn has indicated Smith will be the starter. The NFL draft is over. Next up is the offseason workouts and potential moves. All eyes are on the Philadelphia Eagles and the possibility of that team trading away one of its wide receivers before training camp. And everyone is watching Pittsburgh to see if Aaron Rodgers returns to the Steelers.
11: There's a loneliness with leadership.
7: Former head coach Mike Tomlin weighs in on the matter.
11: The informal moments, the development of younger guys, the interaction with teammates. I think he has an addiction to that. And there's only one way to feed it. And certainly, he is still capable and in really good shape. And so I think at the end of the day, he'll play football.
1: 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I'm Ray Harris on the Black Information Network.
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domestic opening weekend and more than $200 million worldwide. Producers say the sequel would explore Jackson's career beyond the late 80s. However, the sequel faces a major legal challenge tied to a 1993 settlement with Jordan Chandler, which prohibits any depiction or reference to the accuser in film or television. That restriction limits how the later chapters of Jackson's life can be portrayed. And actor Taye Diggs is stepping deeper into the world of short-form storytelling with the launch of his own microdrama platform. Diggs and a group of producing partners have announced Microhouse Films, a mobile-first platform designed specifically for vertical, bite-sized drama content. This platform puts creative and financial control directly in the hands of filmmakers, allowing them to decide how their series are released and monetized. With the latest

0: The story I told myself can then shape my behavior, and that can lead me to sabotage the possibility of connection.
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8: I'm Mike Moore.
9: And I'm Nicole Deal. On your home for 24/7 news, the Black Information Network.
8: We begin with the recent Supreme Court ruling striking down parts of the Voting Rights Act and how it could have widespread voting implications before the midterms.
10: The High Court voided Louisiana's map that included a second majority Black congressional district. The case was centered around how much race can be considered when lawmakers redraw districts. Former President Barack Obama reacted to the ruling in a statement saying it effectively guts a key pillar of the Voting Rights Act. I'm Morgan Wood on the Black Information Network.
8: In Norfolk, Virginia, efforts are now underway to find a missing 2-year-old Black child. An Amber Alert has been issued for Zion Dagner, who police say was taken from a Norfolk home in the middle of the night. Law enforcement is also saying they are searching for James Lynch, who they believe took the child. He is described as a Black male about 5'7" tall and was last seen wearing a Black t-shirt, Black pants with a white stripe and tan shoes.
9: In Chicago, Illinois, IBM is bringing an innovation and delivery hub to the city. Governor Pritzker announced that IBM's new Future Now Chicago Delivery Center at the Illinois Quantum and Microelectronics Park will create 750 new full-time jobs.
11: These are jobs in cybersecurity and AI and data science and really everything that surrounds the quantum universe, so to speak.
9: The tech giant is also making a commitment to hire 1/3 of the qualified program graduates from a new City Colleges of Chicago apprenticeship program. And now,
12: as we celebrate Women's History Month, we honor the incredible contributions of women throughout American history. Today, we're spotlighting California's veteran Black Congresswoman, Maxine Waters, of the 43rd District and ranking member of the House Financial Services Committee. Waters was born in St. Louis, Missouri in 1938, and after jobs as a garment worker and a telephone operator, she went on to graduate from California State University with a degree in sociology. She began her career as a U.S. representative in 1990. Waters has always been straightforward. One of the most powerful women in politics and remains a tireless advocate for women, children, people of color, and the underprivileged. But her feisty and outspoken style is part of what makes her so iconic.
13: I've appreciated the opportunity to meet with you
14: my time.
13: Several times.
14: Reclaiming my
13: when
14: time.
13: We were doing our
14: reclaiming my time.
15: The time belongs to the gentlelady from California.
12: Waters is no shrinking violet when it comes to her opinion about the president.
16: Donald Trump is whom he is. He is a liar. This is a man who is in line with Putin and Kim Jong-un in North Korea. He doesn't give a damn about patriotism.
12: Waters on News Nation, dubbed Auntie Maxine from some millennial supporters. Throughout the Congresswoman's decades of public service, Waters has been on the front lines of the nation's most complex and controversial matters. This is Terry McCready on the Black Information Network, celebrating Women's History Month.
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14: Artificial intelligence is booming, but it's starting to hit your wallet. Here's what's happening. AI needs massive computing power, and that's creating a shortage of memory chip. That shortage is now driving up the price of computers, something we haven't seen in decades. In fact, prices for computers, software, and accessories are now rising more than 3% a month after years of getting cheaper. And it doesn't stop there. The energy needed to power AI data centers is also pushing up electricity costs, which could mean higher utility bills. So while AI is making tech more powerful, it's also making it more expensive to buy and more expensive to run. Bottom line, this isn't just about innovation. It's about inflation, and you're starting to pay for it. With money news at 24 and 54 minutes past each hour, I'm Mimi Brown on your home for Black News First, the Black Information Network.
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18: I'm Tammy Eswick on your home for 24/7 News, the Black Information Network. After a man that was on an electric monitor shot and killed a Chicago police officer, Illinois Governor J.B. Pritzker says it's a Cook County judge's fault for allowing Alfonso Talley, who's a Black man, to be on an ankle monitor in order to go to college.
19: A judge can make this decision. A judge should have made the decision to keep that person in jail.
18: Tupac's family has filed a wrongful death lawsuit against Dwayne Keefe D. Davis. Davis, who's the only living person charged with the rapper's murder, is currently in prison waiting for his criminal trial. The Shakur family is suing the other John Does as well, people who they believe are also involved with plotting the rapper's death. Davis is facing one count of murder with the use of a deadly weapon. Prosecutors say they have a timeline in the case against singer David. According to NBC News, police believe he began sexually abusing the 13-year-old girl and then fatally stabbed her in April after she threatened to reveal their relationship. Investigators say he then hit her body, which was found months later in the trunk of his car. David's attorney says the allegations are false. Hotels in the majority Black city of Jackson are dealing with brown water problems, and it's becoming a huge issue. The manager at one hotel that happens to be a Marriott says the water has discolored linens, costing the hotel more than $12,000 in replacements. They've also had to give refunds, they say, to guests who were put off by the water's color. According to Jackson Water, the discoloration was caused by elevated levels of manganese. It occurs naturally in the local water source, the Barnett Reservoir. During periods of extreme heat, officials say manganese can leach into the system even after being treated.
20: Faucet coming brown color water is happening every few days here. It being repeatedly for the last 3 days. Swimming pool, when we try to refill it, it coming with like a brown dark water.
18: 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I'm Tammy Eswick on your home for Black News First, the Black Information Network. 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
8: President Trump is moving from Casey Means and has a new nomination for Surgeon General. In a post, Trump says he's nominating Dr. Nicole B. Sapphire to be the next Surgeon General. Trump calls Sapphire a star physician who has spent her career guiding women facing breast cancer. Sapphire may be known to most Americans as a contributor on Fox News. Means his nomination was stalled in the Senate, with some Republicans expressing concern about her stance on vaccines. And now this. House Speaker Mike Johnson says Congress doesn't need to weigh in on the War Powers Act because the U.S. isn't at war with Iran.
0: We're policing the Strait of Hormuz and trying to get to a peace. The president and the administration are moving as aggressively as possible. There's nothing Congress can do to move that along any further.
8: Johnson's comments come as the conflict with Iran approaches the 60-day mark. And I'm Mike Moore on your home for 24/7 News, the Black Information Network.
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22: I'm Amber Payton with BIN News Now. President Trump is announcing a new 25% tariff on cars and trucks from the European Union starting next week.
23: Billions of dollars coming into the United States.
22: Trump says the EU has not followed through on lowering tariffs for U.S. automakers. The auto tariffs are tied to national security and are not affected by the recent Supreme Court ruling on Trump's other tariffs. Newly elected Orleans Criminal Court Clerk Calvin Duncan is suing Louisiana after lawmakers passed a bill eliminating his office. Duncan's federal civil rights lawsuit names Governor Jeff Landry and Attorney General Liz Murrow, accusing them of trying to block him from taking office because of his claims that the legal system discriminates against black people. And Washington, D.C.'s black mayor, Muriel Bowser, will deliver the commencement address at HBCU Howard University on May 9th. The university will also award Bowser an honorary Doctor of Humanities degree during the ceremony. Get BIN News Now on demand 24/7 on the iHeartRadio app.
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25: As some try to suppress black history, there is an effort to boldly bring it up to date. Dr. Christina Thomas will take a moment in our history, the Freedom Summer of 1964, and give it a look that fits perfectly with our lives today. Christina, welcome to the Black Information Network.
26: Thank you. Thank you for having me.
25: Tell us about the Digitizing Freedom Summer Project.
26: This project is a few years in the making, but a lot of people I know, but who aren't familiar, Freedom Summer 1964 was a massive civil rights campaign spearheaded by the Council of Federated Organizations, or COFO, which was a very unique, distinctive civil rights group in Mississippi that was made up of four organizations, the NAACP, SNCC, the Student Nonviolent Coordinating Committee, SCLC, as well as the Congress of Racial Equality.
27: So many others came down that summer. Members of the religious community, lawyers, doctors, teachers, all with one thing in mind: change. The ingrained, blatant racism blacks had to deal with in Mississippi.
26: So Digitizing Freedom Summer, for me, is looking at all those who came down to Mississippi. So beyond the data that we have for them, or these various stories of maybe a few volunteers, is to help people visualize just the significance of this project in 1964. And so my desire is that people can look at a global map, because some of these volunteers came from other countries, and click on a person and begin to learn their story, who they were in 1964, where they were sent to Mississippi, and sort of what was their role that summer as part of Freedom Summer as a whole.
25: And one of their goals then for Freedom Summer was registering people to vote. And mm-hmm. I'm just wondering what their take is on now, even today, we must constantly vigilantly watch our voting rights and make sure what they fought for is not taken away.
26: I think one of the major goals of Freedom Summer was to place a national spotlight on the atrocities, the violence, and the harassments, and the harassment that was going on in Mississippi against, you know, Black Mississippians who, in the words of Fannie Lou Hamer, just tried to live as decent human beings to get their basic human rights.
25: You are the first ever Robert Bob Moses Civil Rights Research Fellow. He's considered the architect of Freedom Summer. What does this mean to you as a researcher?
26: It was a tremendous honor. I was so happy to first hear, you know, that there was a fellowship in his name, and then to go on and receive it and be able to do this project.
25: Dr. Christina Thomas, digitizing Freedom Summer. Thank you for preserving the culture.
26: Oh, thank you.
27: I'm Vanessa Tyler on the Black Information Network, your home for Black News First.
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22: I'm Amber Payton on your home for 24/7 news, Norfolk's BIN 92.1, the Black Information Network. There are signs of long-delayed progress at Young Terrace, a majority Black public housing community near downtown Norfolk. After reports of open sewer lines, plumbing issues, and possible mold, the Norfolk Redevelopment and Housing Authority Board voted to set aside $5 million for immediate repairs.
1: Just because we stay in the project don't mean we have to live like savages. You know what I mean?
22: Board Chairman Earl Fraley, who is Black, tells Wavy News 10 the conditions are inappropriate.
9: Cannot be tolerated. That's why we want to move forward. We're doing whatever we can to correct some of these circumstances.
22: The neighborhood, built in the 1950s, is slated for demolition in 2027, but residents say they need safe living conditions now. Governor Abigail Spanberger visited Norfolk State University to sign legislation focused on clean energy and workforce development. The bills, including one introduced by Delegate Michael Feggins, aim to expand training for jobs in Virginia's growing offshore wind industry. Feggins says Hampton Roads veterans already have skills that can translate into good-paying clean energy jobs. Leaders also hope Norfolk State and HBCU will become a partner in helping prepare workers for the industry. And Governor Spanberger is also encouraging veterans to use apprenticeships as a pathway to strong civilian careers. She spoke with local veterans during the Virginia Registered Apprenticeship Muster at Fort Eustis and signed a proclamation recognizing National Apprenticeship Week. Spanberger says Virginians' veterans are one of the state's greatest assets, and their experience and leadership can help strengthen the Commonwealth's workforce. Norfolk's Neon District is getting a boost after years of pandemic challenges and ongoing construction. The DeArt Center is using a $75,000 city grant to host free events aimed at bringing more foot traffic to the area. Some nearby businesses are Black-owned and have been feeling the slowdown. The first event is a

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5: Most people first met Harriet Tubman in a black and white photo in a textbook. 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And that was it. 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
10: 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That's why we're here with Black News First, this is the Black Information Network.
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12: Cell phones have been an integral part of connecting our modern world. But did you know a black nuclear engineer pioneered the technology for them? Henry Thomas Sampson was born in 1934 in Jackson, Mississippi. He earned his bachelor's degree in chemical engineering from Purdue University in 1956, followed by his master's degree from UCLA in 1961 and his PhD shortly after. In 1971, Henry Sampson created the Gamma Electric Cell. It's a device which produced long-lasting power to satellites. Sampson's innovation caught the attention of the Motorola Company, which then placed his patented technology into their telephones. This eventually led to the very first telephone calls being made using cell phones. Henry Sampson passed on June 4th, 2015. His genius and black excellence helped create the globally connected world we share today. This is Tammy Eswick for the Black Information Network.
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0: June, the Obama Presidential Center will be a world-class campus with a museum, library, and community spaces that invite visitors to reflect, connect, and discover their own power to create change. 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I'm Mike Strautmanis, and my history lives here.
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3: Here's what's trending this hour. President Trump appears to be dismissing the deadline for the War Powers Resolution. Heavy rainstorms are headed for the South. Multiple rounds of showers and thunderstorms already hit Texas, Louisiana, and Mississippi and are now heading east to Alabama, Georgia, and the Florida Panhandle. And drivers are still seeing gas prices rise. AAA reports the national average price for a gallon of gas is $4.39, 9 cents more than Thursday's average. I'm Amber Payton, and that's what's trending.
1: 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Here's Morgan Wood.
4: South Carolina's lieutenant governor will no longer speak at a major HBCU commencement following backlash from students and lawmakers. At South

0: political positions and past statements, including her defense of controversial remarks and opposition to certain policies like a statewide hate crime law. In a statement, University President Alexander Conyers said the school is, quote, moving in a different direction out of an abundance of caution for safety. Yvette had originally been invited for her business background and leadership experience and said her intended message focused on hard work and opportunity, telling graduates you can be anything you want to be. The university has yet to replace the speaker for the May 8th ceremony. With the latest in HBCU news, I'm Morgan Wood on the Black Information Network, your home for Black News First.
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5: In an update to a story we previously reported, Real Housewives of Atlanta star Drew Sidora has lost her attempt to delay a court order requiring her to move out of her Georgia home amid her ongoing divorce. A judge declined to reconsider the ruling, keeping a deadline that requires Sidora to vacate the property by the end of May. The order is part of her divorce battle with ex Ralph Pitt, who has been granted primary custody of their children. In more entertainment news, Starz has ordered a new 8-episode family drama set in the world of Black rodeo culture in Southeast Texas. The series comes from Damascus showrunner Kirk A. Moore and follows three siblings navigating family legacy, rivalry, and unfinished business tied to their parents. Described as blending hip-hop swagger with country soul, the show highlights Black Southern life. And Taraji P. Henson is celebrating a major milestone, purchasing a $6.4 million home in the Hollywood Hills. Henson says the purchase reflects just how far she's come while still proudly embracing her roots as an around-the-way girl. With the latest in entertainment at 17 and 47 minutes past each hour, I'm Bree Wood on the Black Information Network, your home for Black News First.
6: Stretching from West 82nd to West 89th Street, Seneca Village was an African-American enclave that flourished. Home to 225 residents in 1855 with a population roughly two-thirds African-American, Seneca Village offered a serene landscape away from the urbanized scenery of downtown Manhattan. For 32 years, it served as a safe haven for African-Americans and fostered a tight-knit community. Approximately half the African-American population owned their own home in the village and with it, the right to vote. But by 1853, the New York legislature enacted a law that would erase the area for the creation of Central Park. Eminent domain would be used to acquire the land, and while owners were compensated, many believed their land was undervalued. To justify its destruction, a racist smear campaign targeted the community, portraying it as a poor area with disheveled shanty-like housing. However, historical records and excavated artifacts have uncovered the rich history that was once Seneca Village. And that's a fact. I'm Ashley Young on the Black Information Network.
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9: The last thing that Republicans need to do is be weak-kneed in this moment. This is a time to be bold. This is a time to be aggressive. And in Georgia, that means calling a special session.
7: Georgia Republican Lieutenant Governor candidate Greg Dolezal there, reacting to the Supreme Court ruling 6-3 that states can almost never consider race when drawing district maps. Georgia Senator Raphael Warnock, who is Black, chimed in saying he would not be in his present position had it not been for the Voting Rights Act.
10: This Trump Supreme Court just threw out the protections that were earned by the civil rights movement. Those who bled, who fought, and who died so that people might have a voice.
7: The ruling opens the door for redistricting. The ruling centers around justices finding that recent redistricting in Louisiana was unconstitutional because it relied too heavily on race.
8: Two federal lawsuits have been filed against the Detroit Police Department and Warren Police Department, accusing them of using excessive force in two separate incidents. In one case, Carnell Givens says Detroit police abused him.
11: Before I knew it, in handcuffs, one officer choked me with a headlock. Two other officers put me in handcuffs. Another officer decided to use me as a punching bag.
8: Warren police in September 2024 allegedly forced their way into a home without a warrant or explanation when they were trying to apprehend two people who ran into the home during a traffic stop. Homeowners Willie and Sandra Hall were arrested, and Sandra was forced to the ground. The Warren Police Department says the lawsuit does not have merit, and the Detroit Police Department has not commented. In Mississippi, we're learning bond has been set for a woman charged in connection to the shooting deaths of two teenagers in Hinds County. WJTV reports Millicent Martinez was given a $150,000 bond. The court decided she will be under GPS monitoring and ordered her to have no contact with the co-defendants. Two suspects were arrested earlier in connection to the case. They are Bruce and Ezra White, both who are black, charged with two counts of capital murder. Both were denied bond because they are considered to be dangerous to the community.
7: The historic A.G. Gaston Motel in Birmingham, Alabama, known for its role in the civil rights movement, will close temporarily in May for a $4 million renovation. The renovation will recreate the famous war room where Dr. Martin Luther King Jr. and other leaders strategized for the 1963 Birmingham campaign. The National Park Service aims to transform the vacant structure into a world-class visitor destination. And finally, Harvard has awarded $1 million grant to the Association of Historically Black Colleges and Universities Research Institutions to support research infrastructure and technical assistance at 15 HBCUs. The grant aims to help these schools achieve R1 research status and enhance their research capacity. I'm Mike Moore, along with Nicole Deal, on your home for 24/7 News, the Black Information Network.
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14: 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His mother, Daisha Williams, is now facing second-degree murder charges.
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16: If you've had health insurance, this could mean money back in your pocket. Blue Cross Blue Shield is starting to send out payments from a $2.67 billion payment tied to claims the company limited competition, which critics say led to higher premiums and fewer choices. The company denies any wrongdoing but agreed to settle. Here's what matters. About 6 million people filed the claim, and payouts are expected to average around $300. But after legal fees and costs, that total pool is closer to $1.9 billion. And here's the catch. You only get paid if you file the claim by the 2021 deadline. Payments are expected to start going out in May. Bottom line, this is money tied to what many paid for health insurance, but only a portion of customers will actually see it. 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
17: I'm Tammy Eswick on your home for 24/7 News, the Black Information Network. A state grand jury has indicted New Orleans Sheriff Susan Hudson, who's a black woman, on 30 counts. It comes after 10 inmates escaped the Orleans Parish Justice Center through a hole behind a toilet last summer. CBS News says Hudson is charged with mismanagement of the jail, obstruction, and failing to address longstanding security problems that investigators say contributed to the breakout. All 10 inmates were captured later later that summer. A brutal crime is shaking the Natchez, Mississippi community. Investigators say a man is accused of killing and dismembering his mother, Lana Brown Bradley, who's a black woman. Adams County Sheriff Travis Patton says deputies went for an April 4th welfare check after her eldest son couldn't reach her and felt something was wrong.
18: The governor has no choice but to suspend it because the courts just ruled our map unconstitutional.
17: That's U.S. Speaker of the House Mike Johnson of Louisiana talking about the Louisiana Governor Jeff Landry's decision to delay the state's upcoming primary after the U.S. Supreme Court struck down Louisiana's congressional maps. The governor says the state cannot move forward under the current lines because the Supreme Court struck them down. But absentee voting is already underway and early voting begins this weekend. The Supreme Court decision is pushing black Democratic lawmaker Cleo Fields out of his seat. Here's Mike Johnson again.
18: It's not my decision, but I think the state legislature is looking at potentially going back to the older system where we would have a jungle primary in November and runoff in December. That's the way it was typically done in Louisiana so far as I've been in politics.
17: So this week's ruling from the U.S. Supreme Court on redistricting in Louisiana is already rippling into Texas. You see, according to the Texas Public Policy Foundation, the decision now tilts the fight over Texas's congressional maps in the state's favor. Remember, black lawmaker Jasmine Crockett lost her seat due to redistricting.
19: There is ongoing litigation challenging maps in Texas with regards minority representation.
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20: The FDA says infant formula in the U.S. is a safe option for parents after completing its first large-scale safety testing. The agency tested more than 300 samples across 16 brands, checking for contaminants like heavy metals, pesticides, and so-called forever chemicals. Most were found at undetectable or very low levels. However, the FDA did not test for bacterial contamination like botulism, one of the major issues behind past recalls and the 2022 nationwide shortage. That shortage disproportionately impacted black families. Black infants are more likely to rely on formula, often due to systemic barriers to breastfeeding, including limited access to support and workplace protections. During the crisis, many parents struggled to find supply or had to travel long distances. That's your Healthy Minutes. I'm Morgan Wood on the Black Information Network.
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